Astronomers recently studied the bands in about 300 young star systems. They contain a lot of leftover debris from the birth of the planets. So collisions between larger bodies are much more frequent. The impacts blast out a lot of dust, feeding the bands. In many systems, there's more than one band. Gaps between them might have been cleared out by orbiting planets. And the bands come in different sizes. Wider ones might have been pumped up as giant planets moved toward and away from the parent star. The gravity of those planets would have kicked many of the exocomets into different orbits, causing them to spread out. The study didn't see any planets, but the configurations of the bands suggest the planets are there, taking shape in the busy space around young stars. You can follow us on social media and through our website, stardate.org. For the McDonald Observatory, I'm Billy Henry.

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I want to just let you all know you need to listen to K-Pup Radio in Patagonia, KPUP. 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
1: From Feature Story News in Brussels, I'm William Denslow. At least 12 people have died in a wildfire in southern Spain. It comes as Europe's in the midst of another heat wave, after the continent recorded its hottest June on record. Europe's believed to be warming faster than any other continent on the planet. Here's European Commission spokesperson Paola Pino.
2: This sad and horrible news about wildfires which are spreading across various countries in Europe are just a confirmation that, unfortunately, climate change is a reality and brings and has a cost even to lives. And President von der Leyen also reiterates that, of course, we stand with Spain. We stand with all the brave firefighters who are putting their lives at risk and with all the first-hand helpers dealing with this emergencies.
1: Uncertainty continues to linger over a peace deal between Iran and the U.S., after President Donald Trump declared the truce over while attending the NATO summit in Turkey this week. But he then appeared to soften his stance, saying he would allow negotiations to continue. The contradictory signals from the White House have left mediators uncertain about America's position. Kate Fisher reports from Washington.
3: On the one hand, you had Donald Trump declaring the ceasefire was over, but also saying that he thinks talks could continue, saying that the US should finish the job, but he doesn't want to return to all-out war. And it's hard to know if this is part of his negotiating tactic to kind of put extra pressure on Tehran, or whether it is just genuinely him being frustrated one minute and then changing his mind the next.
1: Indian Prime Minister Narendra Modi and Australian Prime Minister Anthony Albanese have signed a landmark uranium supply agreement in Melbourne, enabling Australian exports to fuel India's civilian nuclear program. Ishan Garg reports from New Delhi.
4: The headline has certainly been the uranium supply deal. This is something that's been in the works for more than 10 years now. And this is crucial for India because just last year in 2025, the Indian government set itself a very ambitious target of producing 100 gigawatts of clean energy using nuclear fuel. And this comes at a time when India has been pivoting hard towards sources of energy which are non-polluting, as it wants to decarbonize its industries, its power sector massively. And this is going to be hugely helpful for India, which wants to produce electricity using nuclear energy.
1: And the EU's threatened to fine Meta over what it says is the addictive design of its social media platforms. Meta now has the chance to respond to this preliminary investigation from the European Commission. The parent company of Facebook and Instagram says it disagrees with the findings. From bureaus worldwide, this is FSN.
5: With FSN Spotlight, I'm Simon Marks. Today, what are the prospects of the US and Cuba striking any kind of a deal over the future governance of the island? Pressure is growing as a humanitarian crisis grows across Cuba due to the significant tightening of the US economic blockade. Michael Bustamante, a leading historian of Cuban-American relations, spoke to Foreign Policy magazine.
6: The Cuban government has already shown a certain willingness to open their economy. They've announced reforms that, at least on paper, seem quite significant. It's on the political issues where Havana remains allergic, to put it mildly, to any kind of change. I mean, there's a deep sort of nationalist thread there that goes back decades about wanting to avoid any perception that they're ceding to the pressure of the United States. But I think one of the challenges that the Trump administration faces is that this is a government in Havana that's very used to dealing with pressure, though this pressure is unprecedented. They're very used to trying to figure out how to buy time. I mean, the Cuban government is up against the wall economically and politically. They don't have allies to the degree that they used to. No one's coming to bail them out. But the idea that there's going to be a reformer or a Delcy Rodriguez-like figure who's willing to sort of roll over on his or her superiors, that's sort of not in the DNA of a one-party state.
5: But President Trump wants to make something work, saying he wants to go down in history as the U.S. president who has the honor of taking control of the island.
1: The main news again. At least 12 people have died in a wildfire in southern Spain. It comes as Europe's in the midst of another heat wave, after the continent recorded its hottest June on record. Uncertainty continues to linger over a peace deal between Iran and the US, after President Trump declared a truce over while attending the NATO summit this week. And the EU's threatened to fine Meta over what it says is the addictive design of its social media platforms. And that's the latest feature story news. William Denslow reporting.

0: afternoon. Cloudy in the morning, rain in the afternoon. If you don't like this weather, think you better pack your things and move.
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There's a land that I heard of once in a lullaby.

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2: Good afternoon. Now your weather forecast for Patagonia and surrounding areas. Skies will be cloudy, scattered thunderstorms February Saturday afternoon. We have climbed to around 86. Southwest winds 10 to 15 miles per hour. Partly cloudy, a bit more humid tonight, low around 65. Northeast winds 10 to 15. Mostly cloudy with the afternoon thunderstorm Sunday, 91 for the high. Showers, afternoon thunderstorms, rain could be heavy Monday, highs in the mid-80s. For 100.5 KPUP, I'm staff meteorologist James Coffington.

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1: Scars are a reminder there's something else besides us in this universe.
0: Harmonic connection between all living beings everywhere, even the stars.

Many years ago, along the Illinois-Wisconsin border, there was this Indian tribe. They found two babies in the woods, white babies. One of them was named Elizabeth. She was the fairer of the two, while the smaller and more fragile one was named Marie. Having never seen white girls before, and living on the two lakes, known as the Twin Lakes, they named the larger and more beautiful lake, Lake Elizabeth. And thus the smaller lake that was hidden from the highway became known forever as Lake Marie.

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In the parking lot by the forest preserve, the police had found two bodies. Nay, naked bodies. Their faces had been horribly disfigured by some sharp object. I saw it on the news, the TV news, in a black and white video. You know what blood looks like in a black and white video? Shadows. Shadows! That's what it looks like. All the love we share between her and me was slain.

0: Transmitindo do Reino Mágico de Patagônia, você está escutando KPUPLP Patagônia 100.5.
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2: Good afternoon. Now your weather forecast for Patagonia and surrounding areas. Skies will be cloudy, scattered thunderstorms February Saturday afternoon. We are climbed to around 86. Southwest winds 10 to 15 miles per hour. Partly cloudy, a bit more humid tonight, low around 65, northeast winds 10 to 15. Mostly cloudy with the afternoon thunderstorm Sunday, 91 for the high. Showers, afternoon thunderstorms, rain could be heavy Monday, highs in the mid-80s. For 100.5 K-Pup, I'm Staff Meteorologist James Coffington.

much fun it is traveling with this, a marvelous bunch of musicians as the ones you see tonight. But the most fun I've had is right here in San Antonio, Texas. I love the walk on the river. I love the Alamo. And I've been singing this song for a long time. It was written in 1924, but let me tell you.

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0: as a weary sound. Cause that's my home, away down in Louisiana. I'm going back and try to settle down.
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2: Good afternoon. Now your weather forecast for Patagonia and surrounding areas. Skies will be cloudy, scattered thunderstorms February Saturday afternoon. We have climbed to around 86. Southwest winds 10 to 15 miles per hour. Partly cloudy, a bit more humid tonight, low around 65. Northeast winds 10 to 15. Mostly cloudy with the afternoon thunderstorm Sunday, 91 for the high. Showers, afternoon thunderstorms, rain could be heavy Monday, highs in the mid-80s. For 100.5 K-Pup, I'm staff meteorologist James Coffington.

watching some good friends screaming, let me out. 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
1: Good afternoon. Now, your weather forecast for Patagonia and surrounding areas. Skies will be cloudy, scattered thunderstorms for every Saturday afternoon. We have climbed to around 86. Southwest winds 10 to 15 miles per hour. Partly cloudy, a bit more humid tonight, low around 65. Northeast winds 10 to 15. Mostly cloudy with the afternoon thunderstorm Sunday, 91 for the high. Showers, afternoon thunderstorms, rain could be heavy Monday, highs in the mid-80s. For 100.5 KPUP, I'm staff meteorologist James Coffington.

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said there ain't a thing I can do. 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And I was just thinking about calling on you because I'm busting myself. Well, that's what he told me.

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1: Good afternoon. Now your weather forecast for Patagonia and surrounding areas. Skies will be cloudy, scattered thunderstorms for every Saturday afternoon. We are climbed to around 86. Southwest winds 10 to 15 miles per hour. Partly cloudy, a bit more humid tonight, low around 65. Northeast winds 10 to 15. Mostly cloudy with the afternoon thunderstorm Sunday, 91 for the high. Showers, the afternoon thunderstorms, rain could be heavy Monday, highs in the mid-80s. For 100.5 KPUP, I'm staff meteorologist James Covington.

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2: Good morning. Now your weather forecast for Patagonia and surrounding areas. Scattered thunderstorms for every Sunday, mostly cloudy, high around 91. Northwest winds 10 to 20 miles per hour. Mostly clear, humid tonight, low around 64. Northeast winds 10 to 15. Sunny skies to start over Monday, then scattered afternoon thunderstorms. Rain could be heavy at times, high around 89. Isolated thunderstorms Tuesday, we look for highs in the upper 80s. For 100.5 KPUP, I'm staff meteorologist James Covington.

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3: This is Bird Note. When waterfowl are in decline, hunters are some of the first people to sound the alarm and fund the recovery. Jared Henson is a project manager with Ducks Unlimited, a nonprofit hunting and conservation group.
4: The North American model of conservation puts the bulk of the responsibility to fund conservation on hunters, because hunters in general are the consumptive users of those habitats, and they're just more willing to give money to that cause.
3: That money not only comes from hunting license sales, but also taxes on gear.
4: So guns, ammo, binoculars, all those sporting goods that you would use for hunting, a portion of that tax goes to the states, and they can then allocate that into conservation funding.
3: Financial support is just one way that hunters contribute to habitat management.
4: Waterfowl biologists and scientists have been leveraging hunters for data for almost 100 years now. The big thing now is avian influenza. Hunters are some of the first to see the impacts of that in the field, especially since the main vector for it is waterfowl. And so hunters really play a big role in disease monitoring.
3: Learn more about how hunters support wildlife conservation in Season 8 of Bring Birds Back. 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I'm Jazzy Johnson.
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Porky Chadwick, your platypushing papa, your daddy over the radio. And I'm here to remind you to listen to the oldies hours every day. I say every day, 1 to 2 on K-Pop. 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

0: Übertragen für Sie aus der magischen Gegend von Patagonien, Sender KPUPLP, Patagonien 100.5.
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2: Good morning. Now your weather forecast for Patagonia and surrounding areas. Scattered thunderstorms for every Sunday, mostly cloudy, high around 91. Northwest winds 10 to 20 miles per hour. Mostly clear, humid tonight, low around 64. Northeast winds 10 to 15. Sunny skies to start over Monday, then scattered afternoon thunderstorms. Rain could be heavy at times, high around 89. Isolated thunderstorms Tuesday, we look for highs in the upper 80s. For 100.5 K-Pop, I'm staff meteorologist James Covington.

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2: From Feature Story News in Brussels, I'm William Denslow. At least 12 people have died in a wildfire in southern Spain. It comes as Europe's in the midst of another heat wave, after the continent recorded its hottest June on record. Europe's believed to be warming faster than any other continent on the planet. Here's European Commission spokesperson Paola Pino.
3: This sad and horrible news about wildfires which are spreading across various countries in Europe are just a confirmation that, unfortunately, climate change is a reality and brings and has a cost even to lives. And President von der Leyen also reiterates that, of course, we stand with Spain, we stand with all the brave firefighters who are putting their lives at risk, and with all the first-hand helpers dealing with these emergencies.
2: Uncertainty continues to linger over a peace deal between Iran and the US, after President Donald Trump declared the truce over while attending the NATO summit in Turkey this week. But he then appeared to soften his stance, saying he would allow negotiations to continue. The contradictory signals from the White House have left mediators uncertain about America's position. Kate Fisher reports from Washington.
4: On the one hand, you had Donald Trump declaring the ceasefire was over, but also saying that he thinks talks could continue, saying that the US should finish the job, but he doesn't want to return to all-out war. And it's hard to know if this is part of his negotiating tactic to kind of put extra pressure on Tehran, or whether it is just genuinely him being frustrated one minute and then changing his mind the next.
2: Indian Prime Minister Narendra Modi and Australian Prime Minister Anthony Albanese have signed a landmark uranium supply agreement in Melbourne, enabling Australian exports to fuel India's civilian nuclear program. Ishan Garg reports from New Delhi.
5: The headline has certainly been the uranium supply deal. This is something that's been in the works for more than 10 years now. And this is crucial for India because just last year in 2025, the Indian government set itself a very ambitious target of producing 100 gigawatts of clean energy using nuclear fuel. And this comes at a time when India has been pivoting hard towards sources of energy which are non-polluting, as it wants to decarbonize its industries, its power sector massively. And this is going to be hugely helpful for India, which wants to produce electricity using nuclear energy.
2: And the EU's threatened to fine Meta over what it says is the addictive design of its social media platforms. Meta now has the chance to respond to this preliminary investigation from the European Commission. The parent company of Facebook and Instagram says it disagrees with the findings. From bureaus worldwide, this is FSN.
6: With FSN Spotlight, I'm Simon Marks. Today, what are the prospects of the US and Cuba striking any kind of a deal over the future governance of the island? Pressure is growing as a humanitarian crisis grows across Cuba due to the significant tightening of the US economic blockade. Michael Bustamante, a leading historian of Cuban-American relations, spoke to Foreign Policy magazine.
7: The Cuban government has already shown a certain willingness to open their economy. They've announced reforms that, at least on paper, seem quite significant. It's on the political issues where Havana remains allergic, to put it mildly, to any kind of change. I mean, there's a deep sort of nationalist thread there that goes back decades about wanting to avoid any perception that they're ceding to the pressure of the United States. But I think one of the challenges that the Trump administration faces is that this is a government in Havana that's very used to dealing with pressure, though this pressure is unprecedented. They're very used to trying to figure out how to buy time. I mean, the Cuban government is up against a wall economically and politically. They don't have allies to the degree that they used to. No one's coming to bail them out. But the idea that there's going to be a reformer or a Delcy Rodriguez-like figure who's willing to sort of roll over on his or her superiors, that's sort of not in the DNA of a one-party state.
6: But President Trump wants to make something work, saying he wants to go down in history as the U.S. president who has the honor of taking control of the island.
2: The main news again. At least 12 people have died in a wildfire in southern Spain. It comes as Europe's in the midst of another heat wave, after the continent recorded its hottest June on record. Uncertainty continues to linger over a peace deal between Iran and the US, after President Trump declared a truce over while attending the NATO summit this week. And the EU's threatened to fine Meta over what it says is the addictive design of its social media platforms. And that's the latest feature story news. William Denslow reporting.

disconnect the telephone. I gotta be all alone. 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
1: Good morning. Now your weather forecast for Patagonia and surrounding areas. Scattered thunderstorms for every Sunday, mostly cloudy, high around 91. Northwest winds 10 to 20 miles per hour. Mostly clear, humid tonight, low around 64. Northeast winds 10 to 15. Sunny skies to start over Monday, then scattered afternoon thunderstorms. Rain could be heavy at times, high around 89. Isolated thunderstorms Tuesday, we look for highs in the upper 80s. For 100.5 KPUP, I'm staff meteorologist James Coffington.
2: Stardate July 12th. A couple of bright cousins of Antares, the heart of the Scorpion, skitter to its lower right on July evenings. They're the brightest stars of Lupus, the wolf. The stars of Lupus originally formed part of the adjoining constellation Centaurus, but they were split off to form a new constellation a couple of thousand years ago. The wolf's brightest stars are Alpha and Beta Lupi. Both stars belong to the Scorpius-Centaurus OB Association, a complex of stars and star-making ingredients that spans hundreds of light years. The first stars in the association were born about 25 million years ago. Beta Lupi probably was one of those stars. Winds from the earliest stars, along with shock waves from exploding stars, probably triggered a major round of starbirth about 5 million years later. And two more big rounds followed, spaced about 5 million years apart. Alpha Lupi probably was born during one of those peaks, no more than 20 million years ago. Alpha Lupi is about 10 times the mass of the Sun, so despite its young age, it's nearing the end. It will explode as a supernova within the next few million years. Beta Lupi is a little less massive, so it might explode as well. But it's possible that it faces a less dramatic fate, ending its life as a small, faint ember, a meek end for a mighty star. Lupus is quite low in the south at nightfall. You need to be south of about Dallas or Phoenix to see its brightest stars. More about the wolf tomorrow. For the University of Texas at Austin McDonald Observatory, I'm Billy Henry.

0: Luigi Francesco, and I'ma tell you when I'm in the Patagonia, you know there's only one station to tune into, but it's the best, and that would be K-pop.
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I'll take five, boys. 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Hi, folks. This is Hook. 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
2: 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When waterfowl are in decline, hunters are some of the first people to sound the alarm and fund the recovery. Jared Henson is a project manager with Ducks Unlimited, a nonprofit hunting and conservation group.
3: The North American model of conservation puts the bulk of the responsibility to fund conservation on hunters, because hunters in general are the consumptive users of those habitats, and they're just more willing to give money to that cause.
2: That money not only comes from hunting license sales, but also taxes on gear.
3: So guns, ammo, binoculars, all those sporting goods that you would use for hunting, a portion of that tax goes to the states, and they can then allocate that into conservation funding.
2: Financial support is just one way that hunters contribute to habitat management.
3: Waterfowl biologists and scientists have been leveraging hunters for data for almost 100 years now. The big thing now is avian influenza. Hunters are some of the first to see the impacts of that in the field, especially since the main vector for it is waterfowl. And so hunters really play a big role in disease monitoring.
2: 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I'm Jazzy Johnson.

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0: But we can't let the darkness win.
1: It's time to wake up.
0: Yes, because I can see the light of a clear blue morning. Can you? It's been a long, dark night.

This is the artist and poet Ken Bo from Bisbee, Arizona, visiting Patagonia, where I listen to K-pop. It's worth the drive.

0: What do you do? 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
1: say, man, what do you think you see? I'm not that kind of a fair, it's fair and right, it's right around the corner, just a block or so, you know, come on, and you have to leave everything to

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3: Good morning. Now your weather forecast for Patagonia and surrounding areas. Scattered thunderstorms for every Sunday, mostly cloudy, high around 91. Northwest winds 10 to 20 miles per hour. Mostly clear, humid tonight, low around 64. Northeast winds 10 to 15. Sunny skies to start over Monday, then scattered afternoon thunderstorms. Rain could be heavy at times, high around 89. Isolated thunderstorms Tuesday, we look for highs in the upper 80s. For 100.5 K-Pup, I'm staff meteorologist James Covington.

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2: Good morning. Now your weather forecast for Patagonia and surrounding areas. Scattered thunderstorms for every Sunday, mostly cloudy, high around 91. Northwest winds 10 to 20 miles per hour. Mostly clear, humid tonight, low around 64. Northeast winds 10 to 15. Sunny skies to start over Monday, then scattered afternoon thunderstorms. Rain could be heavy at times, high around 89. Isolated thunderstorms Tuesday, we look for highs in the upper 80s. For 100.5 KPUP, I'm staff meteorologist James Coffington.
3: This is Growing Native, and I'm Petey Mosquito. When monsoon moisture arrives in the borderlands of southeastern Arizona, landscapes can change dramatically. You know, that's if an area has gotten rain. Monsoon storms are fickle, and not every place gets a shot of moisture. It's like there's Ms. Monsoon says, I'll give you 3 inches of rain this week, and then she looks another direction. Maybe I'll give you a tenth this week. It reminds me of when I first came to Arizona 50-some-odd years ago, to Tucson to go to college, and my first monsoon experiences were quite urban. Streets turning into rivers, underpasses into lakes. And my favorite was when I'd be driving on the boulevard or avenue in full sun and dry as a bone, and up ahead it would look like I was going to drive into a waterfall. And yes, a river of water. I mean, what a blast. And then that was urban. And then I started getting out of town, you know, and out into the desert. Whoa! Monsoon magic. Oh, yeah. Still fickle, right? Rain here, not there. But what about, you know, a sunny, dry desert with an arroyo roaring because of rain upstream? Talk about monsoon desert magic. And now, these many years later, it's the same magic. Moisture in the borderlands. From our home near the banks of the Ohuahlote, we can look across much of the Sulphur Springs Valley of Cochise County and see who's getting rain and who isn't. You know, like a dark storm sitting on Cochise Stronghold in the Dragoon Mountains, a storm pounding Dos Cabezas. And if I turn around and look east, maybe, you know, with some luck, there'll be a storm sitting above us near the headwaters of the Ohuahlote. Immense waterfalls pouring from the sky. What a blast. And like I was saying, those places that get that moisture, they seem to turn into jungles. Well, you know, not quite jungles, but you know, you know what I mean. Cactus swell, morning glories climb, desert shrubs and perennials bloom. And folks do use words like jungle or verdant. Or I like the one that people say, oh, it's like Ireland now. Well, yeah, it is. A prickly Ireland. A favorite place to see and clamor about when monsoon moisture hits are the Mule Mountains that surround Bisbee, Arizona. Oh, my goodness. The glorious mishmash of oak juniper woodland and Chihuahuan desert scrub. And, did I mention, you know, the limestone slopes? I mean, you got a plant geek heaven in those mountains. Woody cinnas, velvet leaf cinnas, mariola, three species of zinnia, Santa Rita, acacia, hibiscus. One monsoon day leaving Bisbee, I saw dozens of hibiscus coulteri blooming on a rocky slope. Yikes! I shouted to no one in my truck. And how about the very common, you know, pink flowering shrub Mimosa dicycarpa? Oh, yeah, hot pink flowers that fade to white when the summer sun hits them later in the day. Okay, Amauruxia palmatifida, palmate lobe leaves, orange flowers that have red spots at the base of the petals, and numerous anthers that are reddish as well. A showy flower that leads to a beautiful seed pod. This ovoid pod, when it dries and opens, you can see the seed through a window of dry endocarp. Oh, my. It's like looking through a blurry isinglass window at those desert seed. Desert seed that may sprout from monsoon moisture in the magical Mule Mountains. Oh, my, oh, my. The borderlands are beautiful, my friends. Yeah, they are. Hey, I'm Petey Mosquito, and this has been Growing Names.

wait a minute, bitch. Listen, listen, listen. Listen. I didn't know you stayed up so late. Oh, you know, I just got home from a gig. And I saw you standing on the street. Hey, it's just time to move on up here. It's windowsill a little bit here. Yeah, so I got some, take some sherry. Some, a drop of port. Yeah, I want you to come on in behind, behind this door here. Oh, let's just move on up this, there's a letterbox in it. Why don't we just go in your front room and we'll just sit down and sit and see. I'll just move on a little bit now. Yeah, I'll play this Muddy Waters record you got here.

Good afternoon. It's time for the Sunday Classical Connection. This is Mark Berg, your host for the hour. Musical programming is provided by Christina Wilhelm. Today, she starts us off with four movements from Telemann's Trumpet Concerto in D, performed by the New Bach Collegium Musicum.

You are tuned to the Sunday Classical Connection on Patagonia's K-Pop Radio, where you just heard Telemann's Trumpet Concerto in D, performed by the New Bach Collegium Musicum. Here's more brass music from Arizona's official historical brass band, the Territorial Brass. The Santa Cruz Foundation for the Performing Arts sponsored this group at a past Patagonia Fall Festival. These first two songs, The 30th of May and Pienso en Ti, were composed by Linda Ronstadt's grandfather, Federico Ronstadt.

That was Pienso en Ti, composed by Federico Ronstadt and performed by the Territorial Brass. Their next song is called The Sleeping Beauty. It was composed by Achille LaGuardia, who was once stationed at Fort Huachuca. Achille's son, Fiorello LaGuardia, was the legendary mayor of New York City when our music director, Christina Wilhelm, was growing up there. He even has an airport named after him. Here is The Sleeping Beauty, composed by Achille LaGuardia and performed by the Territorial Brass.

That was La Golondrina, composed by Narciso Seradel in the 1860s after being exiled from Mexico due to the invasion by the French. Many of his fellow exiles unified through this song, and it became a song of solidarity amongst the people. You are listening

Listening to the Sunday Classical Connection on Patagonia's K-Pop Radio. For a change of pace, we now turn to Beethoven. None of his instrumental works occupied him over a longer period than his Piano Concerto No. 2 in B-flat. He worked on it throughout the final decade of the 18th century, before finally publishing it in 1801. Here it is, performed by Japanese-English classical pianist Mitsuko Uchida.

You've just been listening to all three movements of Beethoven's Piano Concerto No. 2 in B-flat. We'll end today's Sunday Classical Connection program with a little Renaissance music performed by the male vocal group the Hilliard Ensemble. Thanks for listening today. 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
2: Now the weather forecast for KPUP. I'm Nowcast meteorologist Scott Cook. A 60% chance of showers and thunderstorms expected tonight. Skies remain partly cloudy with lows down to 65 degrees. With an 80% chance of showers and thunderstorms Monday afternoon, highs will still be up to 91 degrees, with winds out of the northeast at 5 to 10 miles an hour, and a 40% chance of showers and thunderstorms continuing Monday night, with mostly cloudy skies and a low of 66 degrees. Rocking the border with 100.5 KPUP, I'm Nowcast meteorologist Scott Cook.

National Weather Service has issued severe thunderstorm watch number 487, effective until 9 p.m. Mountain Standard Time. This watch includes the following counties: Pima, Pinal, and Santa Cruz. Remember, a severe thunderstorm watch means the conditions are favorable for the development of severe weather, including large hail and damaging winds, in and close to the watch area. While severe weather may not be imminent, persons should remain alert for rapidly changing weather conditions and listen for later statements and possible warnings. Stay tuned to NOAA Weather Radio, commercial radio and television outlets, or internet sources for the latest severe weather information. Repeating, severe thunderstorm watch number 487 has been issued until 9 p.m. Mountain Standard Time for the following counties: Pima, Pinal, and Santa Cruz.

Weather, Wisconsin Sun has issued a severe thunderstorm warning for West Central Cochise County in southeastern Arizona, East Central Pima County in southeastern Arizona, until 4 p.m. Mountain Standard Time. At 3:12 p.m. Mountain Standard Time, a severe thunderstorm was located 8 miles northeast of Benson, moving west at 10 miles per hour. Hazard, 60 miles per hour wind gusts and quarter-size hail. Source, radar indicated. Impact, hail damage to vehicles is expected. Expect wind damage to roof, siding, and trees. Locations impacted include Benson, St. David, and Michelle. This includes the following highways: Route 90 between mile markers 290 and 295. Route 80 between mile markers 293 and 299. Interstate 10 between mile markers 292 and 315. Seek shelter inside a well-built structure and stay away from windows. This storm is capable of producing damaging winds and large hail. Repeating, a severe thunderstorm warning has been issued until 4 p.m. Mountain Standard Time for the following counties: Northeast Pima, Northwest Cochise, and Southeast Pima.

Forest Service in Yukon has issued a severe thunderstorm warning for East Central Pima County in southeastern Arizona until 4:15 p.m. Mountain Standard Time. At 3:24 p.m. Mountain Standard Time, a severe thunderstorm was located 11 miles southeast of Vail, moving southwest at 20 miles per hour. Hazard, 70 miles per hour wind gusts. Source, radar indicated. Impact, expect considerable tree damage. Damage is likely to mobile homes, roofs, and outbuildings. Locations impacted include Vail and Corona de Tucson. This includes the following highways: Interstate 10 between mile markers 279 and 293, Route 83 between mile markers 38 and 58. Anyone outdoors should move to shelter inside a well-built structure and stay away from windows. The storm is capable of producing widespread damaging winds. Repeating, a severe thunderstorm warning has been issued until 4:15 p.m. Mountain Standard Time for the following counties: Northeast Pima and Southeast Pima.